6 pieces for solo cello and 6 for solo violin, including the work that we'll hear tonight. The Sonata No. 1 is bold in ways that most other virtuosic string pieces aren't. It demands not only true technical ability and dexterity, but also an incredibly in-touch musical and emotional sensibility. It opens with a grand adagio that beautifully highlights all of the possibilities of the solo violin as an instrument. The second movement features a fugue that starts out seemingly small, but then grows into an amazing breadth of sound. A lovely and gentle Siciliana separates the fugue from the whirlwind final movement, a presto in perpetual motion. Tonight we'll hear violinist Ariadne Daskalakis from a performance in mid-June as a part of the 2025 Bach Virtuosi Festival, a night of the artistry of the Bach Virtuosi. Bach's Sonata No. 1 for a violin solo in G minor, BWV 1001.

Bach Virtuosi Festival violin soloist Ariadne Daskalakis performing Bach's Sonata No. 1 for violin solo in G minor, BWV 1001, performed on the night of June 19th, 2025 at the Congregation Etz Chaim in Portland. You're listening to Main Stage here on Maine Public Classical, and I'm your host, Emily Duncan Wilson. Next on the program, selected movements from a sacred vocal composition by Johann Sebastian Bach, Cancel Highest My Sins, or Lord, Annul All My Transgressions. It's an arrangement that Bach made in the 1740s of Giovanni Battista Pergolesi's Stabat Mater from 1736, a musical setting of the Stabat Mater, which is a 13th century Christian hymn that portrays the Virgin Mary's suffering as a mother during the crucifixion of her son, Jesus Christ. Bach uses a German paraphrase of Psalm 51 as text for this composition. And tonight we'll hear a selection of verses from his BWV 1083. Vocal soloists soprano Sherazad Benthaki and countertenor Jay Carter join Bach virtuosi musicians Ariadne Daskalakis and René Joles on violin, violist Sebastian Gottschick, cellist Nathan Whitaker, and harpsichordist Arthur Haas in performance. We're hearing a performance from the 2025 Bach Virtuosi Festival from the night of June 19th at the Congregation Etz Chaim in Portland, here on Main Stage.

Movements from Tilge Hoiste Meinen Sünden, or Lord Annul All My Transgressions, with text from Psalm 51, and a musical arrangement of Pergolesi's Stabat Mater, Johann Sebastian Bach's BWV 1083. In a performance from earlier this summer, an evening in June at the Congregation Etz Chaim, we heard vocal soloists soprano Sherazad Penthaki and countertenor Jay Carter join Bach virtuosi musicians Ariadne Daskalakis and René Jolez on violin, violist Sebastian Gottschick, cellist Nathan Whitaker, and harpsichordist Arthur Haas. We'll take a short break now before we wrap up the evening with performances on harpsichord and music performed by the Bach Festival Orchestra. Stay with us. This is Main Stage, and I'm your host, Emily Duncan Wilson, and you're listening to Main Public, and this is listener-supported Main Public Classical. WBQA, Boothbay, Brunswick, 96.7. 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Maine Public Classical is also available at mainepublic.org and on many of the HD2 channels of Maine Public Radio. Welcome back to Main Stage here on Maine Public Classical. I'm your host, Emily Duncan Wilson. We're celebrating the artistry of the Bach Virtuosi Festival this evening with a performance from their 2025 summer concert season. Tonight, we're at the Congregation Etz Chaim in Portland, hearing a performance from a Thursday evening. Our second half of the program continues to feature musicians of the Bach Virtuosi Festival and two more works by Johann Sebastian Bach. We'll hear harpsichordist Arthur Haas solo now, performing Bach's Chromatic Fantasia and Fugue in D minor, BWV 903. German pianist Igor Levit described this piece like this. You take one of the strictest musical forms, the fugue, which follows rule after rule after rule. You combine it with the fantasia idea, and you get a volcano. It's a piece whose parts that are quite different from each other in form come together to create something wholly new. It's audacious and explosive, virtuosic and improvisational. And like the violin sonata that we heard in the first half of the program tonight, Bach composed this chromatic fantasia in fugue during his incredibly fruitful time in Köthen. The piece was regarded as a masterpiece even during his lifetime. Bach Virtuosi Festival harpsichordist Arthur Haas is an internationally renowned performer

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Arthur Haas performing Bach's Chromatic Fantasia and Fugue in D minor, a part of the 2025 Bach Virtuosi Festival series, in a performance at the Congregation Etz Chaim in Portland. You're listening to Main Stage on Main Public Classical, and I'm your host, Emily Duncan Wilson. We'll round out the evening with one more performance, welcoming the Bach Festival Orchestra to the stage to perform a concerto for two violins in D minor. We'll hear violinists René Jolez and Ariadne Daskalakis featured. Also known as the double violin concerto, there's a subtle yet expressive relationship between the violins throughout the piece. The two voices work together rather than in competition. In the middle movement, the orchestra is used solely as an accompaniment, which was usual in concerto adagio movements of the time. Composed around 1730, it is one of Bach's best-loved works. Violinists René Jolez and Ariadne Daskalakis join forces, playing alongside the Bach Festival Orchestra, conducted by Bach Virtuosi founder Louis Kaplan. Bach's Concerto for Two Violins in D Minor, BWV 1043, recorded live the evening of June 19th, 2025, at the Congregation of Etz Chaim, in a concert by the Bach Virtuosi Festival.

You've been listening to a performance by the Bach Virtuosi Festival from a program entitled The Artistry of Bach Virtuosi. That last performance featured violinists René Jolez and Ariadne Daskalakis as Louis Kaplan conducted the Bach Festival Orchestra in Bach's Concerto for Two Violins in D Minor, BWV 1043. Tonight's program was recorded live at the Congregation Etz Chaim in Portland in June of 2025. Our warmest thanks to Louis Kaplan, the Bach Virtuosi Festival, and all of the staff and board whose work always helps make broadcasts like this one possible. The 2026 Bach Virtuosi Festival has come and gone, but we're so excited that we will be broadcasting all four of their concerts from this year coming up this fall and winter here on Main Stage. But if you can't wait, the festival has recently started collaborating with the University of Southern Maine and the Crewe Center for the Arts. And in September, four Bach Virtuosi Festival artists will give classes and do a public concert at the Crewe Center between September 8th and 10th. Stay tuned for more details at bachvirtuosifestival.org. And with that, we conclude Main Stage this evening. For more about the program, Main Stage, presented every Wednesday evening here on Main Public Classical, go to mainpublic.org/mainstage. And be sure to return to us for next week's edition of Main Stage, where we'll hear performances from last summer's Kneisel Hall Chamber Music Festival. That's on Main Stage next Wednesday at 8 here on Main Public Classical. Thank you so much for tuning in. I'm your host, Emily Duncan Wilson, and I hope you'll join me again next week for more local music making. Main Stage is made possible by listeners like you and by Salt Bay Chamber Fest, presenting chamber music performances August 4th through 16th in Damariscotta, Rockland, and Orono. That's saltbaychamberfest.org. To take us through the rest of the 9 o'clock hour, we'll start off with Louise Ferenc's Sextet. In the 1840s and 50s, Louise Ferenc devoted herself intensively to composing chamber music, and her sextet is packed with warm, appealing melodies. We'll hear Le Vent Français perform with pianist Eric Lesage.

Pianist Eric Lesage joining Le Vent Francais and performing Louise Ferenc's Sextet. Spanish composer Joaquin Rodrigo's Concierto de Aranjuez was inspired by the gardens at the Royal Palace of Aranjuez, the spring resort palace and gardens built by Philip II. The music aims to transport you, the listener, to another place and time through the sounds of nature. Rodrigo described the concerto as capturing, quote, the fragrance of magnolias, the singing of birds, and the gushing of fountains in the gardens of Aranjuez.

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Daniel Barenboim conducting Joaquin Rodrigo's Concierto de Aranjuez, his Royal Spanish Garden-inspired music. They're performed by the English Chamber Orchestra, featuring guitar soloist John Williams. I'm your host, Emily Duncan Wilson, and I hope you have a great rest of your evening. I'll be back on air with you tomorrow morning at 10 o'clock. 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

You know those folks who make you feel like you're not really doing all that much with your life? This composer and violinist did a few things outside of music. He was a champion fencer, nearly chose that for a career. He was an excellent dancer, of course. He was Mozart's roommate for a time. He once swam the English Channel with one hand tied behind his back. It almost goes without saying, he was high class, popular, and handsome, and he had excellent style. The Renaissance composer, coming up.

It's the entry of the fairies from Sleeping Beauty, music by Peter Tchaikovsky, performed by the National Philharmonic Orchestra. Here's music by Giacomo Puccini from the opera Turandot, which concerned the wooing of a Chinese princess of that name. In order to win Turandot's hand in marriage, a suitor had to solve three riddles. The stakes were pretty high. A wrong answer resulted in his death, his execution. A bit different than today. So the Prince Calaf passes the test, but Turandot still refuses to marry him. She's just not that into him. It's a little anticlimactic.

It's one of the best-known tenor arias in all of opera, Let No One Sleep, Nessun Dorma, from Turandot by Giacomo Puccini, the BBC Concert Orchestra performing, led by Barry Wordsworth. Continuing in that sleepless vein, George Gershwin's longtime romantic partner Kay Swift took the melody from his Prelude 17, made it into a song after he died called Sleepless Night. This is the instrumental version, so it's sort of coming full circle.

0: kind of hypnotizing. Sarah Davis Buechner playing with Taste and Style. It's called Sleepless Night by George Gershwin. A 20th Century Man, coming up next.
1: I'm meteorologist Russ Murley. Here's your Wednesday evening and beyond main public weather forecast. Skies will clear out nicely overnight tonight. Temperatures will drop into the lower to middle 50s in most areas, but upper 40s will be pretty common, mountains and north. A westerly breeze at 7 to 15 slowly diminishes. Partly to mostly sunny skies tomorrow, 66 to 73 north in mountains, 74 to 80 elsewhere, west to northwest breeze at 7 to 16. Clear skies Thursday night, mid-40s to mid-50s, and it'll be a mostly sunny Friday. We'll wrap up the week with temperatures in the low to mid-70s north mountains and down east coast, but upper 70s to lower 80s elsewhere. Golden sunshine likely Saturday, mid-70s to mid-80s, and mostly sunny skies on the way for Sunday. Temperatures in the 70s to near the 80-degree mark. Looks like showers and a few thunderstorms will eventually return early next week. That's your latest Maine public weather forecast. I'm meteorologist Russ Murley.
0: Spanish composer Joaquin Rodrigo owned the 20th century in a couple different ways. Compositionally, he might have been the most important composer of the century for classical guitar. He also owned it with his lifespan. He was born in 1901, and he died in 99. I'm sorry, but that is awesome. Here's the Concerto Andaluz.

0: The Amadeus guitar duo, along with the Eden Stell guitar duo and the Internationale Philharmonie. The Concerto Andalou by Joaquin Rodrigo. The Lucky One, coming up next.
1: 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I'm Sarah Tuttle. Baritone Benjamin Apple performs Melodies of Longing and Wandering by Franz Schubert. Pieces by Jean Aucoin, Florence Price, and Ulla Yayilo are filled with sparkle and flash. And Heidi Grant Murphy is the soloist in a performance of Lili Boulanger's Clairière dans le Ciel, Clearings in the Sky. That's Songbook, Saturday at 11 on Maine Public Classical.
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0: You probably know a guy who the gods have just decided to smile upon. He's good-looking, he's rich, he's intelligent, he can fix the washing machine. You just kind of want there to be something wrong with him, but then you realize that's kind of petty of you. The Chevalier de Saint-Georges probably engendered some of those feelings in his fellow men. He was an excellent rider, hunter, dancer, a champion fencer. He once swam the English Channel with one hand tied behind his back. And almost as an afterthought, he was a brilliant composer and a snappy dresser. Here is his violin concerto.

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0: Fumika Mori performing the violin concerto by the Chevalier de Saint-Georges.
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The Goldilocks principle says, the first option is wrong in one way, the second in another or opposite way, and only the third in the middle is just right. This contemporary composer tried a little too hard to fit his first symphony into a traditional structure. It didn't work for the nature of the music. His second symphony, inspired by a trip to Africa, tried to incorporate the history of slavery in America into the experience. Listeners were overwhelmed. This one sprang from a snappy little trumpet melody. It was balanced. A Just Right Symphony, coming up. Amy Beach had a condition called synesthesia. It's kind of like a sensory superpower. One thing it means is that when you hear different musical keys, you see different colors. Here's a piece in the key of green.

Joanne Polk, performing the prelude on an old folk tune by Amy Beach. The composer John Adams of Worcester, Mass., once said of the Attica Quartet, "Hearing them play is to experience a mix of high-energy technical skill and musical intelligence." Here they are applying that skill and intelligence to a piece by Adams called Fellow Traveler.

0: The Attica Quartet, grooving pretty hard on a piece by John Adams called Fellow Traveler. The Just Right Symphony, coming up.
1: I'm meteorologist Russ Murley. Here's your Wednesday evening and beyond Maine public weather forecast. Skies will clear out nicely overnight tonight. Temperatures will drop into the lower to middle 50s in most areas, but upper 40s will be pretty common, mountains and north. A westerly breeze at 7 to 15 slowly diminishes. Partly to mostly sunny skies tomorrow, 66 to 73 north in mountains, 74 to 80 elsewhere, west to northwest breeze at 7 to 16. Clear skies Thursday night, mid-40s to mid-50s, and it'll be a mostly sunny Friday. We'll wrap up the week with temperatures in the low to mid-70s north mountains and down east coast, but upper 70s to lower 80s elsewhere. Golden sunshine likely Saturday, mid-70s to mid-80s, and mostly sunny skies on the way for Sunday, temperatures in the 70s to near the 80-degree mark. Looks like showers and a few thunderstorms will eventually return early next week. That's your latest Maine public weather forecast. I'm meteorologist Russ Murley.
0: Adolphus Hailstork has written three symphonies. They basically followed what's called the Goldilocks principle. The first was trying to fit into a traditional symphonic structure, but that clashed with the music that he'd written. For the second, he tried to mold the music around the history of slavery in America, but it was too overwhelming. It was too heavy for the listener. The third symphony sprang from a truly original melody. It finally achieved the balance that he was after. It was neither too hot nor too cold. It was just right.

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0: The Grand Rapids Symphony. David Lockington on the podium, performing the Symphony No. 3 by Adolphus Hailstork. It's Oscar Peterson for solo violin, coming up next.
1: 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The underrated trumpeter Charles Tolliver's first album as a leader from 1968 has just become available again. I'm Rich Tozier, and I hope you can join me Friday evening at 8 on Maine Public Classico as we revisit Charles Tolliver's overlooked gem from 58 years ago.
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0: The violinist Curtis Stewart has just released a new project of 24 caprices for solo violin that reimagine a bunch of popular songs, tunes by Stevie Wonder, Bob Dylan, David Bowie, Dolly Parton, and, well, 20 others. Here's his take on Oscar Peterson's Hymn to Freedom.

0: It's fair to say Oscar Peterson probably never anticipated his Hymn to Freedom sounding quite like that, one of 24 caprices for solo violin by Curtis Stewart.
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A friend said to me recently, "Life's simply not complete without music." I couldn't agree more. That's why if you're a parent, you probably have the same urge as I, which is to at least try some kind of music lessons for your kid. It's hard when life is so busy. But could you imagine actively discouraging their interest in music? This composer couldn't pursue music until after her mother died, because her mom was dead set against it. That fighting spirit served her well. She became a great composer. Music Overcomes Adversity, coming up. The extreme prolificness of composer Alan Hovhaness is a matter of debate. Some think he was so prolific, the quality suffered. He spread himself too thin. Others think it's all good. I'm in the latter camp. See what you think.

The Prayer of St. Gregory by Alan Hovhaness. Hi, I'm Jay Garmerding. So glad to listen to music with you. The great Aaron Copland had some thoughts about Gabriel Fauré's first piano quintet. They varied by movement. He loved the technical mastery of the first one, saying it must convince the most recalcitrant ear of Fauré's great powers of melody making. But then he cooled toward the second one, calling it one of Fauré's lesser creations. And on the third movement, he was neutral, probably to balance things out.

0: The Perhanin Quartet, featuring pianist Jean-Philippe Collard. The Piano Quintet, number 1, by Gabriel Fauré. 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
1: It's a double bill of Strauss, next time on the New York Philharmonic This Week. Hello, this is Alec Baldwin. Please join me for a program featuring Don Quixote and Ein Heldenleben with Philharmonic musicians as soloists. Bernard Haitink and Alan Gilbert will conduct the New York Philharmonic This Week.
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soprano Letitia Grimaldi performing a song called Dream by Mel Bonice. You can't not love French composer Augusta Olmes. She had to fight her own parent for the right to play music. Her mom actively discouraged it. It was only after she died that Augusta could take music lessons. That fighting spirit served her well. She entered into a thoroughly male-dominated field. She had this refrain throughout her life. It was, "I must show the males what I'm made of." As a woman, she was expected to write songs and salon pieces. Instead, she composed these big, grandiose operas. She was magnificent. Here is her piece, Andromeda.

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When you have tickets to a concert, it's about so much more than seeing the music. It's about a night out, maybe by yourself, maybe with friends or family you haven't seen in a while. Maybe it's a special date night just for you and your partner. Seeing the music, hearing the music is, of course, a huge part of having that ticket, but it's also sometimes about the venue. The venue itself can be so special, historical, and beautiful, and that's exactly the case tonight. For our global encore recording tonight, we traveled to Southwest Germany to enjoy a performance that happened in Speyer Cathedral. This cathedral has been around since the 11th century. It's a basilica with four towers and two domes. Absolutely stunning. Inside the venue tonight is the Southwest German Broadcasting Vocal Ensemble. They'll sing music by Samuel Barber.

That's a recording of a live performance done by the Southwest German Broadcasting Vocal Ensemble. Agnus Dei by Samuel Barber was performed May 13th at the Spire Cathedral in Southwest Germany. It's our global encore recording. We do this every week around this time where we travel around the globe to hear live music. I'm Jalene Kahn. It's always great to enjoy these performances with you. We'll head now to England to hear music by Ray Fun Williams. This is his Fantasia on Greensleeves.

0: Fantasia on Green Sleeves by Rayfon Williams. Eugene Ormandy conducted the Philadelphia Orchestra. Some Bach music is coming up next, played by solo piano. Anytime you want to hear some piano music, we have a custom stream on our website. 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
2: Someone who can't play piano, I'm always so impressed watching hands and fingers fly across the keys. Simona Dinnerstein is going to explain why this piece of music by Bach is so hard to play before she demonstrates.
3: So in the two-part inventions, the left hand is absolutely equal to the right hand. And you have to really be able to understand how do these two voices, these two hands, interact with each other. One hand will play something melodic, and that is imitated by the other hand. And while that other hand is imitating, the first hand has continued on to do something else interesting. So it's very difficult to play because you have to be able to follow with your ear first to understand what it is that you're supposed to be playing.

0: Simona Dinnerstein with Two Part Inventions by Bach. She released that on a recording about a decade ago, and when that came out, we talked to her about this music, and here's something else she had to say about that piece.
1: Studying the inventions can be quite daunting, and oftentimes I think children think of them as purely the challenge of actually being able to manipulate the notes, and it's hard to think about them as real pieces of music where you can be expressive and interesting and have fun playing. So I'm hoping that any kids that might be listening to this music, it'll help them to see that there are different ways that you can play it, and they actually are really beautiful.
0: Next, it's a piece by Gabrielle Fauré, a story about love, loss, and faith. Ramuncho, Suite No. 1.

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There is a rural Midwestern town with a population of less than 400 people. That town comes up in conversation a lot because of a superstar composer that spent his summer there. While Antonin Dvorak was teaching in America, he left New York and headed to Spillville, Iowa, a town that was home to a large population of Czech immigrants. That community today still strives to preserve their history, and Dvorak is a huge part of that. We'll hear this piece of music inspired by his time in Spillville, Iowa, coming up in about 25 minutes.

Some solo piano music also coming up from American composer Nathaniel Dett. This is music for flute, harp, and string quartet, Sonatine by Maurice Ravel.

0: Sonatine by Maurice Ravel, performed by the Arcata String Quartet with flutist Don Bailey and harpist Grace Paradise. Grace has performed in over 40 Broadway shows. Currently, she's the harpist on the Broadway show Wicked.
1: This week on Jazz Tonight, the focus will be on one particular album, and a reissue at that. The underrated trumpeter Charles Tolliver's first album as a leader from 1968 has just become available again. I'm Rich Tozier, and I hope you can join me Friday evening at 8 on Maine Public Classical as we revisit Charles Tolliver's overlooked gem from 58 years ago.
2: Hola, I am composer Elvio Barilari, your host for Fiesta. 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
0: Nathaniel Dett is a composer who was born in Canada, but he moved to the States with his family when he was 11 years old. Most of his education was in the U.S., and he spent most of his professional career here. Soon after he graduated college, he got a job teaching at Lane College in Jackson, Tennessee. Now, that college is one of the oldest in the country. It's about 150-plus years old. The small private campus is spread out over 55 acres, where they have these giant, magnificent trees. Those trees have provided shade on hot Tennessee days for generations. And it was those trees that inspired Nathaniel Dett to write this piece of music.

Part 2 from Nathaniel Dett's Magnolia Suite, performed by Denver Oldham on Music Through the Night. Antonin Dvorak spent time teaching in America, mostly in New York City. But in the summer, he would make his way to the Midwest and enjoy time in Spillville, Iowa, a place where there was a large Czech immigrant community, so he felt right at home. Dvorak said that Spillville was an ideal place where I would like to spend the rest of my days. This piece of music was inspired by that time in Iowa, Dvorak's string quintet called American.

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0: a charming souvenir of the time that Antonin Dvorak spent in Iowa. His American String Quintet, a little less known than the Quartet. That was the Parker Quartet with violist Kim Kashkashian on Music Through the Night.
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When you follow in the footsteps of giants, it can be hard to think you're any good. And Edward Elgar dealt with that. He was under enormous pressure since he was the first British composer to find international fame and recognition to be good. Not just good, but he had to be great. This is one of the pieces of music that helped him find that international fame and recognition. And it's a piece of music that almost never happened. Hear the story behind Sir Edward Elgar's Enigma Variations when we hear a full performance coming up in about a half an hour.

This English composer is someone who helped to introduce the music of Bach to England. His name's Samuel Wesley, and this is his Symphony No. 6.

0: Symphony No. 6 by Samuel Wesley. Matthias Baumert conducted London Mozart players on Music Through the Night. I'm Jalene Kahn. It's great to have your company tonight. I hope you're doing well. Stick around and you'll hear some solo piano music by Brahms coming up in just a minute.
1: It's a double bill of Strauss next time on the New York Philharmonic This Week. Hello, this is Alec Baldwin. Please join me for a program featuring Don Quixote and Ein Heldenleben with Philharmonic musicians as soloists. Bernard Haitink and Alan Gilbert will conduct the New York Philharmonic this week.
2: Tonight at 8. 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
0: Pianist Alain Grimaud says that you can spend a lifetime with a piece of music and always find something new in it. Maybe you'll discover something new as we listen to her perform this Rhapsody by Johannes Brahms.

Rhapsody by Johannes Brahms, performed by Hélène Grimaud on Music Through the Night. This is a piece of music that changed the course of the composer's career. Before he wrote this piece of music, Edward Elgar was known, but not well known. He was decompressing at the piano one day, and his wife interrupted him to say that she really loved that tune. To him, it was just a doodle. It was a throwaway melody. But after that, after his wife told him how much he loved it, he knew he had to do something with it. And it would become Edward Elgar's Enigma Variations.

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0: music that helped change the course of his career, Sir Edward Elgar's Enigma Variations. We heard there the London Philharmonic Orchestra with conductor Bryden Thompson on Music Through the Night. It's always great to have you here as we enjoy these performances together. I'm Jalene Kahn.
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0: My mother was an incredible musician, a beautiful cellist, a beautiful human being, and also a woman. I would call her, you know, my first feminist role model. She was a feminist through and through in her own way, her own individual way. And she did not tolerate the word can't. So when I ran into that at an early age, even at 9 years old, when I was told that women, you know, girls can't conduct, she said, "That's the most ridiculous thing I've ever heard." And she was very verbal in her opposition to that opinion. And, you know, that set an example for me, and I watched her navigate a successful career and raise a family, and I watched the challenges she had, and she supported me my whole life, and I think I was very, very lucky to grow up with a mom and dad who could be there for me and support my dreams and aspirations.
1: Conductor Maren Alsop talking about her mother, a woman that would have been awesome to meet. It's because of her mother that Maren Alsop believed in her dreams and stands at the podium today. Here's a recording of Alsop leading the Vienna Radio Symphony Orchestra, music by Margaret Brouwer, called The Art of Sailing at Dawn.

The Art of Sailing at Dawn by Margaret Brouwer. And the title pretty much explains it all. Imagine preparing to board a sailboat at dawn. The water is completely calm. There's hardly even a sound except for maybe that early morning bird call and a ripple breaking on the shore. Leaving the dock, you have calm water and the sun rises above the horizon. Taking us on that journey was the Vienna Radio Symphony Orchestra under conductor Marin Alsop on Music Through the Night. Calico Winds will play a collection of miniatures by William Grant Still.

0: a collection of miniatures by William Grant Still, performed there by Calico Winds on Music Through the Night. Coming up, we'll hear a piece of music that's been called A Dance of Death. But that's not at all what the composer had in mind when he wrote it. We'll hear that in about 20 minutes.
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1: This week on Jazz Tonight, the focus will be on one particular album, and a reissue at that. The underrated trumpeter Charles Tolliver's first album as a leader from 1968 has just become available again. I'm Rich Tozier, and I hope you can join me Friday evening at 8 on Maine Public Classico as we revisit Charles Tolliver's overlooked gem from 58 years ago.
2: Playing clarinet is in Sabina Meyer's blood. Her grandfather, her father, and her older brother all played clarinet. When she was a kid, Sabina learned a couple other instruments, but soon realized it was the clarinet that also suited her best. Here's Sabina Meyer and the Dresden State Orchestra playing Clarinet Concerto No. 2 by Carl Maria von Weber.

Clarinet Concerto No. 2 by Carl Maria von Weber. Herbert Blumstedt conducted the Dresden State Orchestra, and that was clarinetist Sabina Meyer. This waltz has an explosive personality, and that might be why some people called it a dance of death. Not at all what Maurice Ravel had in mind. He simply wanted to write the waltz of all waltzes.

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pianist Angela Hewitt has been given a gift of excellent memory. Over the years, she's played a lot of music just by memory. This is something that has been a gift for her and comes naturally, but it's something she also works towards, that she exercises, much like an athlete. Find out how she does that, exercises her memory. Coming up when Angela Hewitt plays Bach in about a half an hour.

Allegretto from a string quintet by Niels Gade, performed there by Ensemble Mit West on Music Through the Night. Hey there, it's great to have your company. I'm Jillian Kahn. We'll hear a Bach keyboard concerto coming up, and you'll hear about how the soloist on that recording works to exercise her memory. That's coming up in about 20 minutes. When this music was written, the Mozart family had just arrived in London. It was a mecca for musicians. And while they were there, Father Leopold Mozart became ill. And that gave a young Wolfgang an opportunity. While his father rested, young Mozart started writing his first symphony. We'll hear it performed tonight by the Danish National Chamber Orchestra.

My boy knows in his eighth year what one would expect only from a man of 40. That's what Leopold Mozart said about his son's first symphony, written by Wolfgang Amadeus Mozart when he was 8 years old. That's his symphony number one. We heard the Danish National Chamber Orchestra, conducted by Adam Fischer. Joanne Polk plays music here by French composer Cécile Chaminade.

Filouze by Cécile Chaminade. We heard pianist Joanne Polk on Music Through the Night. A Bach keyboard concerto is coming up next. That's in just a minute. I hope you can stick around.

Pianist Angela Hewitt spends a lot of time exercising her memory. She says that's very important, much like you have to stay in shape if you're an athlete. Although it's a little frustrating sometimes, she says it's something that she has to do. It can be kind of time-consuming to do these exercises, but Hewitt sticks with it because memory is a musical muscle that needs to be constantly used to stay in any sort of shape. Hewitt and the Australian Chamber Orchestra play Bach's Keyboard Concerto No. 7.

0: Angela Hewitt says her journey with Bach started the day she was born, if not before. Her father was a church organist, so she heard Bach from the womb. And today, her name is associated with music by Bach. That was Angela Hewitt and the Australian Chamber Orchestra, led by conductor Richard Tognetti, playing Bach's Keyboard Concerto No. 7 on Music Through the Night.
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0: Sir Neville Mariner and the Academy of St. Martin in the Fields, with Ancient Airs and Dances, Suite Number 3 by Ottorino Respighi on Music Through the Night. Hope you've enjoyed these performances so far. I'm Jalene Kahn. It's always great to enjoy them with you.
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0: Good morning. Welcome to Daybreak for this Thursday, July 23rd. I'm Cael Parmelee, hanging out with you as always until 10 o'clock. Emily Duncan Wilson returns then with the midday mix, and Sarah Tuttle is back this afternoon starting at 2. Musically, this hour, I've got a piano sonata by Haydn to share with you. Something from Supé, a bit of Moltaire right after the news, and Breakfast with Bach returns right around 7 o'clock. Today, it's Variations in the Italian Style, performed by Víkingur Ólafsson. Weather-wise, almost a perfect day. Sunny, beautiful, statewide, 68 to 75 in the north and mountains, 75 to 80 in the south and along the coast. Clear overnight tonight, 44 to 53. Tomorrow, sunny, warmer, 75 to 80 in the north and mountains, and aristic, 80 to 84, central and southern Maine.
1: Live from NPR News in Washington, I'm Kristen Wright. The U.S. House passed a $1 trillion defense policy bill to fund the military. Six Democrats voted with Republicans to support it. Now the bill goes to the Senate. House Republicans also advanced a $95 billion budget blueprint, mostly for the war with Iran. That also needs Senate approval. NPR's Eric McDaniel reports the House passed several measures yesterday.
2: An extension of government funding through the midterms to December 4th, hopefully avoiding another shutdown. There were, of course, two record shutdowns so far this congressional term. And three new congressional stock trading rules tied also to an unrelated voter ID measure.
1: Members of the House are leaving Washington this week to return to their districts for August recess. The Trump administration has signed a nuclear cooperation agreement with Saudi Arabia that would allow American companies to run commercial nuclear power plants on Saudi soil. President Trump visited Georgia yesterday to promote his economic policies and support Republican candidates in the state. Georgia Public Broadcasting's Sarah Callis reports.
3: Trump's event was held at a high school in suburban Atlanta, where the president brought Georgia's Republican nominee for governor, Rick Jackson, on stage with him.
4: I watched him run, and it was amazing what he was able to do. Very, very successful guy, and he decided he wanted to be governor because he thought he could do some really incredible things for this state.
3: Trump originally endorsed a different candidate in Georgia's Republican primary, but showed support for Jackson at the event. He also praised his endorsement for Senate, Congressman Mike Collins. Georgia is a swing state and could help decide the balance of the Senate. Both the gubernatorial and senatorial races will be competitive. For NPR News, I'm Sarah Callis in Marietta, Georgia.
1: The U.S. has now reported close to 2,300 measles cases, according to a tracker from Johns Hopkins School of Public Health. As NPR's Maria Godoy reports, that's the highest case count in the country in 35 years.
5: The latest measles case count is also higher than the total number of cases reported in the U.S. for all of last year. 2,289 cases, according to the Centers for Disease Control and Prevention. The resurgence of measles comes amid falling vaccination rates and growing non-medical exemptions to required school vaccines. Pediatric infectious disease specialist Dr. Adam Ratner says to turn things around, the country needs to raise vaccination rates.
6: Requires families and communities to buy into the idea that we should be protecting each other. That is the opposite of the way that things seem to be moving in many communities in the U.S.
5: The CDC will update its own measles case count on Friday. Maria Godoy, NPR News.
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7: With this main news, I'm Erwin Gratz. Local residents turned out at Biddeford High School yesterday to demand action from city officials following the fatal shooting of Johann Sebastian Duran Guerrero by an ICE agent last week. Business owner Kelsey Cummings said it's time for the city to get involved.
8: My business owners haven't been able to open. We had an underground grocery system. It's not cute to do that. It's dangerous. I don't understand why that wasn't the trigger and why that wasn't serious enough where someone had to lose their life.
7: City officials vowed to act on the concerns of those who testified last night. Some residents said words are not enough. Troy Jackson appears to have enough delegate support to win the Democratic Senate nomination at Saturday's convention, but Kevin Miller tells us two other candidates submitted enough signatures to be eligible for delegate support.
9: David Costello is a Maine native who worked for decades at the state and federal level. He finished third behind Graham Plattner and Governor Janet Mills in the June Senate primary. Sandra Pelletier grew up in Aroostook County, like Jackson, and is currently CEO of a biopharmaceutical company. Neither Costello nor Pelletier immediately responded to requests for comment late Tuesday afternoon.
7: Kevin Miller. Two gubernatorial candidates, Independent Rick Bennett and Democrat Hannah Pingree, have agreed to take part in four debates during the fall campaign, including one Maine Public will air. But Republican candidate Bobby Charles wants five, held town hall style, including an audience that would have a chance to ask questions. That's this morning's Maine News. I'm Erwin Gratz.
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Nothing like a trumpet to get you going on a Thursday. Wynton Marsalis and the English Chamber Orchestra with Moltres Concert No. 2 for Trumpet and Strings on Maine Public Classical's Daybreak. Wynton, by the way, just headlined the festival Napa Valley, and he sees a lot in common between wine and music. Both, he says, require balance, tradition, and a little luck. Here's Anne-Marie McDermott now with Haydn's Piano Sonata No. 37.

Anne-Marie McDermott at the keyboard with Haydn's Piano Sonata No. 37 on Maine Public Classical's Daybreak. Here's the Queen of Spades Overture by Suppé. 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

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Hello there. I'm Gail Parmley. Thanks for being here this morning. Hope Thursday is treating you well so far. You know, donating your old car, truck, or SUV to Maine Public is really easy. It's free, and it supports all the programming, including this music that you rely on. And if you donate before August 31st, you'll be automatically entered to win 2 handcrafted Adirondack chairs from Maine Adirondack Chairs of Vassalboro. And they are beautiful. Any unwanted vehicle qualifies. All the details are up at mainepublic.org. Sunshine, beautiful statewide, perfect to hang out in an Adirondack chair. 68 to 75 in the north and mountains, 75 to 80 south and coast. Clear overnight tonight, 44 to 53. Sunny, warmer tomorrow, 75 to 80 north and mountains, as well as Aroostook, 80 to 84 central and southern Maine. Here's a prelude in F minor by Nadia Boulanger, performed by Windsink.

A prelude in F minor composed by Nadia Boulanger on Maine Public Classical's Daybreak, performed there by Wind Sync. They are based in Houston and celebrating nearly two decades as a major force in American chamber music. Hope you enjoyed that selection. We've got a pastoral symphony now by Rossetti. Here is the Czech Chamber Philharmonic Orchestra.

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0: There's the Czech Chamber Philharmonic Orchestra bringing us a pastoral symphony by Rossetti on Maine Public Classical. Well, good morning. Welcome to Daybreak. I'm Gail Parmley. Always a pleasure to have your company. Straight ahead, we've got the Thursday edition of Breakfast with Vok. Vikingur Olafsson will perform Variations in the Italian Style. And have you heard about this? Tickets are on sale for a massive new Los Angeles museum from the Star Wars creator. The Lucas Museum of Narrative Art opens on September 22nd in Exposition Park, exploring storytelling through visual art from prehistoric cave paintings to modern scenes. George Lucas remains deeply involved. Opening exhibits feature Star Wars vehicles from the first six films and even work from Norman Rockwell.
1: It's a double bill of Strauss, next time on the New York Philharmonic this week. Hello, this is Alec Baldwin. Please join me for a program featuring Don Quixote and Ein Heldenleben with Philharmonic musicians as soloists. Bernard Haitink and Alan Gilbert will conduct the New York Philharmonic this week.
0: Tune in this evening at 8. Sunshine, beautiful statewide today, 68 to 75 in the north and mountains, 75 to 80 in the south and along the coast. 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

the Thursday edition of Breakfast with Bach on Maine Public Classical, featuring his variations in the Italian style performed by Víkingur Ólafsson. And tomorrow, it's Andra Schiff with Bach's Italian Concerto right around 7 o'clock. I hope you can join me for that. Another great feature here on Maine Public Classical is Emily Duncan Wilson's Nature Notes. You can catch that right around 11 o'clock each weekday. And why not spend some time in nature right now, courtesy of Dvorak in Nature's Realm Overture. 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

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I'm Gail Parmley. A pleasure to have your company here until 10 o'clock. Emily returns then. Sarah's back this afternoon starting at 2. You have lots of music to enjoy with all of us throughout the day. And if you love reading and have been thinking about joining the Maine Public Book Club, you really should. It's a lot of fun. Their next pick is Skin and Bones and Other Mike Bowditch Short Stories by Paul Dwaran. It's 8 original short stories in the best-selling Mike Bowditch series. You can catch that book club discussion with host Bill Nemitz and the author on Tuesday, the 18th of August. Details are up at mainpublic.org/bookclub. Grab a book and spend some time outside today. Sunny, beautiful statewide, 68 to 75 in the north and mountains, 75 to 80 in the south and along the coast. Sunshine, or rather mostly clear overnight tonight. No sunshine overnight, 44 to 53. Sunshine returns tomorrow. It's going to be a little warmer, 75 to 80 in the north and mountains and aristic, 80 to 84 central and southern Maine. 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

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The composer himself playing piano, joined by cellist Norman Fisher on Maine Public Classical's Daybreak. Well, this evening, science meets suds in Booth Bay Harbor. Ocean on Tap, the community speakers series from Bigelow Laboratory, hosts its next event at 6 p.m. at Footbridge Brewery. Bailey Sharon of the Booth Bay Region Clean Drinking Water Initiative explains why watershed protection matters, covering local sources like Adams Pond. 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

0: Concerto Cologne and Martin Frost performing Vivaldi's Concerto for Clarinet and Orchestra No. 1 on Maine Public Classical. Good morning. Welcome to Daybreak. I'm Gail Parmalee. Thank you so much for being here. Looking forward to sharing Gerald Finzi's Five Bagatelles in a few minutes. Also, I've got something from Rossini's Barber of Seville and Aaron Copland as well next hour. Well, you know the old saying, not all heroes wear capes. A Texas firefighter's day off turned into the rescue of his career. Jason Horn was boating on Alvarado Lake on the 4th of July when he spotted an overturned pontoon, and he dove in and pulled three children from underneath, performing CPR on two unresponsive kids. The good news, all three survived, and Horn just shrugged off the hero label, saying he was just trying to help. Contributing listeners make Daybreak possible with help from Salt Bay Chamber Fest, presenting chamber music performances August 4th to 14th in Damariscotta. 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
1: 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I'm Sarah Tuttle. Baritone Benjamin Apple performs Melodies of Longing and Wandering by Franz Schubert. Pieces by Jean Aucoin, Florence Price, and Ulla Yayilo are filled with sparkle and flash. And Heidi Grant Murphy is the soloist in a performance of Lili Boulanger's Clairière dans le Ciel, Clearings in the Sky. That's Songbook, Saturday at 11 on Maine Public Classical.
0: We've got lots of sunshine today. Beautiful statewide, 68 to 75 in the north and mountains, 75 to 80 south and coast. 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

Ivan Vasilyev's Two Guitars, performed by the Tillich Quartet on Maine Public Classical's Daybreak. Last hour, we heard from clarinetist Martin Frost. I've got another spectacular performer on the same instrument right now, Richard Stoltzman, who, by the way, resides in Massachusetts. And did you know he's a passionate Boston Red Sox baseball fan? On top of that, he's also a Cordon Bleu-trained pastry chef. Multi-talented, for sure. Here he is with the Guildhall String Ensemble, bringing us Gerald Finzi's Five Bagatelles.

Richard Stoltzman and the Guildhall String Ensemble with Gerald Finzi's Five Bagatelles on Maine Public Classical. Well, good morning to you. Welcome to Daybreak. I'm Gail Parmley. I hope Thursday is off to a spectacular start. The weather's going to be gorgeous today. Probably a great day to jump into Maine Public's Mainscape Challenge. That's where we are inviting you this summer to share your favorite spots across the state. Here's how it works. Just submit a selfie featuring your favorite Maine place. That can be anything from a trail, perhaps a go-to diner, or any attraction for that matter. Every photo submission automatically enters you to win some great summer prizes. You can submit the photo and get more information right now by heading to mainepublic.org/mainescapes. Selfies will be perfect outdoors today. Sunshine, beautiful statewide. 68 to 75 in the north and mountains. 75 to 80 south and coast. Clear overnight tonight. 44 to 53. Sunny, a little warmer tomorrow. 75 to 80 in the north and mountains. And Aroostook, 80 to 84 central and southern Maine. A selection now from Rossini's Barber of Seville. Here's the Cincinnati Pops.

Music from Rossini's Barber of Seville. That was the Cincinnati Pops on Maine Public Classical's Daybreak. Composer Aaron Copland leads the Boston Symphony Orchestra in this performance of his Tenderland Suite.

The Tenderland Suite by Aaron Copland, performed by the Boston Symphony Orchestra, with the composer himself conducting. Well, tune in this Sunday and Monday at noon for the next State of the Art. Host Heather McDougall is going to be welcoming guitarist and composer Ryan Blotnick, a Kennebunk native now based in Southwest Harbor. Blotnick specializes in jazz, avant-garde, and Afrobeat guitar, and scores documentary films. He'll discuss his latest album, The Woods, that came out this past April on Fishkill Records, plus the jazz scene in Maine and beyond. State of the Art, Sunday and Monday, on the air right here at 12 noon. A scherzo now by Telemann.

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0: Parnassi Musici with Telemann Scherzo 2 on Maine Public Classical. 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I'm Gail Parmley. Looking forward to sharing pieces with you next hour by Debussy. Got something from Handel coming up and a bit of Grundahl momentarily. And have you heard about this new trend called French Sundays? It's sweeping the U.S. It's refreshingly simple, inspired by the French tradition of true rest. It encourages people to just slow down and enjoy long meals, spend time outdoors, or just stay home and recharge. Supporters say it's not about what you do, but how it makes you feel. With burnout rising, many Americans are trading packed schedules for something quieter.
1: This week on Jazz Tonight, the focus will be on one particular album, and a reissue at that. The underrated trumpeter Charles Tolliver's first album as a leader from 1968 has just become available again. I'm Rich Tozier, and I hope you can join me Friday evening at 8 on Maine Public Classical as we revisit Charles Tolliver's overlooked gem from 58 years ago.
0: We've got lots of sunshine today. Beautiful statewide, 68 to 75 in the north and mountains, 75 to 80 south and coast. 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

Three piano pieces there composed by Agata Bakker-Grøndahl and performed by Hiroko Ishimoto on Maine Public Classical's Daybreak. Got a sonata for flute, viola, and harp now by Debussy.

Very lovely sonata for flute, viola, and harp by Debussy, and performed by Juliette Harel, Emmanuel Saison, and Guillaume Becker on Maine Public Classical's Daybreak. About some ballet music now by Joseph Boulogne. This is from The Anonymous Lover. Here's Tuffle Music.

ballet music excerpts from Zozo Bolaño's The Anonymous Lover, performed by Tafel Music on Maine Public Classical's Daybreak. I'm Gail Parmley, here for a bit longer. Emily Duncan Wilson is getting ready to bring you the midday mix starting at 10. And of course, you can head towards home with Sarah at 2 this afternoon. And it is Thursday. The weekend's almost here. If you're looking for something to do, I highly recommend this fabulous resource. It is our community calendar. You'll find it at mainepublic.org. Also, if you represent a nonprofit organization and have an event coming up anytime and want to spread the word, it is really easy to enter those details in the online form. It's all part of Maine Public's community calendar at mainepublic.org, as well as the Maine Public app. Sunshine, beautiful statewide today, 68 to 75 north and mountain, 75 to 80 south and coast. Clear overnight tonight, 44 to 53. More sunshine as we kick off Friday. A little warmer, 75 to 80 in the north and mountains, and a rustic 80 to 84 central and southern Maine. The Handel and Haydn Society now with Handel's Concerto Grosso No. 2.

That was the Handel and Haydn Society with Handel's Concerto Grosso No. 2 on Maine Public Classical's Daybreak. The Handel and Haydn Society's 26-27 season, by the way, is going to include the return of laureate conductor Harry Christophers for the ensemble's signature, Messiah. Also a world premiere of a new myth-inspired cantata by composer Damien Jeter, and the third annual H&H City Sing. And that draws, of course, singers from choral ensembles across Massachusetts and beyond. Here is A Little Suite in the Old Style by Manuel Ponce.

Robert and Kimberly Lehmann and William Rounds bringing us that little suite in the old style by Ponce on Maine Public Classical's Daybreak. Franz Liszt, Hungarian Rhapsody No. 2 now. Here is Misha Dichter

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0: Misha Dichter at the keyboard bringing us Liszt, Hungarian Rhapsody number 2 on Maine Public Classical's Daybreak. That concludes our time together this morning. I'm Gail Parmelee, getting set to hand things over to Emily Duncan Wilson. She's got something next hour from Andre Caplet, also Florence Price and Schubert, and on Nature Notes today, right around 11 o'clock, Randall Thompson's A Girl's Garden. Contributing listeners make Daybreak possible with help from Monhegan Museum of Art and History, presenting to Monhegan with Love, the Susan Bateson and Stephen S. Fuller Collection, monheganmuseum.org. I wanted to leave you with a fascinating story this morning. At least I think it was fascinating, and I hope you do too. A Texas brewery is taking craft beer to new heights, literally. Austin-based Starbase Brewing plans to sell a beer made with yeast that traveled aboard a recent SpaceX launch. The payload survived re-entry and was recovered off California's coast. Last year, the brewery tested fermentation aboard the International Space Station, but that was NASA research only. This time, the out-of-this-world brew will actually hit store shelves.
1: It's a double bill of Strauss, next time on the New York Philharmonic this week. Hello, this is Alec Baldwin. Please join me for a program featuring Don Quixote and Ein Heldenleben with Philharmonic musicians as soloists. Bernard Haitink and Alan Gilbert will conduct the New York Philharmonic this week.
0: Tune in this evening, starting at 8. 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

cellists Louise Dubin and Julia Bruskin performing Capriches for two cellos by Philippe Hersant. It's just about 3 minutes past 10 o'clock on this Thursday morning. It is July 23rd. It's supposed to be a beautiful day out there, mid-70s, high 70s, mostly sunny. I'll take it. 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Andra Schiff performs next. It's Schubert's Piano Sonata No. 14 in A minor, next on The Midday Mix.

Schubert's Piano Sonata No. 14 in A Minor. That was Andras Schiff at the keys. 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SebagoMusicFestival.org. Maine Public is a media sponsor of Winslow Homer, painter etcher at the Portland Museum of Art. These rare etchings, shown in dialogue with related paintings, drawings, and proofs, provide insight into how Homer's Maine studio influenced his process and compositional choices. Winslow Homer, painter etcher, is on display now through October 18th, and Maine Public members just like you are eligible for a discount on admission. For more details about that exhibit and that discount, visit mainepublic.org and click on community. Adoration is a tender, meditative composition from 1951 by the American composer Florence Price. It was originally written for solo organ and has a beautiful flowing melody that sounds almost like a hymn. We'll hear this brief piece performed by the Philadelphia Orchestra with violin soloist Randall Goosby.

Yannick Nezet-Séguin conducting the Philadelphia Orchestra in that performance of Adoration by Florence Price. Randall Goosby was the violin soloist. It's just past 10:30 on this Thursday morning. You're listening to the Midday Mix here on Maine Public Classical, and I'm your host, Emily Duncan Wilson. I'll be here on air with you until 2 p.m. this afternoon. A quintet for piano and winds by André Caplet is next, performed by pianist Eric Lesage with Le Vent Français.

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Le Vent Francais with pianist Eric Lesage performing André Caplet's Quintet for Piano and Winds here on Maine Public Classical. Nature Notes is coming up in just a few minutes. Be sure to stick around here on the Midday Mix. Next on Maine Calling, Maine's Democratic Senate nomination process. The race for the U.S. Senate seat has been changing at warp speed since Graham Plattner dropped out. Before last week's Democratic delegate elections, several candidates were in the race. But by Sunday, Troy Jackson was essentially declared the nominee. Get the details behind this accelerated process and what's yet to come. That's live at 11 over on Maine Public Radio on Maine Calling. It'll also be rebroadcast again in the evening at 8 p.m. It's also available for listening anytime at mainepublic.org or wherever you get your podcasts. 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Maine Public Classical is also available at mainepublic.org and on many of the HD2 channels of Maine Public Radio. 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Frostiana, or Seven Country Songs, is a piece for mixed chorus and piano composed in 1959 by Randall Thompson. It premiered in Amherst, Massachusetts. Today on Nature Notes, we'll hear one of those seven songs. It's called A Girl's Garden, performed by the Manhattan Chamber Orchestra and the New York Choral Society.

A girl's garden from Randall Thompson's suite of country songs called Frostiana. Richard Alden Clark conducted the Manhattan Chamber Orchestra alongside the New York Choral Society. Come back again tomorrow at 11 here on Maine Public Classical for the final day of Garden Week here on Nature Notes. Amy Beach's Piano Trio is next. Pianist Joanne Polk is joined by violinist Diane Paschal and cellist Astrid Schwein.

Pianist Joanne Polk was joined by violinist Diane Pascal and cellist Astrid Schwein in performing a piano trio by Amy Beach, Opus 150. Nal and Damayanti is a three-act opera by Anton Arensky from 1903, and it's based on the Indian epic The Mahabharata, and nowadays, really only the introduction is performed as a standalone piece, which is what we'll hear today. Vasily Senaisky conducts the BBC Philharmonic.

the introduction to Anton Arensky's opera Nal and Damayanti, performed there by the BBC Philharmonic, conducted by Vasily Sinaisky. 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I'm your host, Emily Duncan Wilson, just about 11:25 on this Thursday morning. 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And Now You're Cooking, celebrating 26 years of selling cookware, kitchen tools, fine wine, and local beer on Front Street in downtown Bath. 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Have you sent us a selfie for the Mainscape Challenge yet this summer? Well, this summer, Maine Public is inviting you to share your favorite Maine places with our Mainscape Challenge. 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A virtuosic waltz composed in 1868 by the Venezuelan pianist and composer Teresa Carreño, Le Printemps, or The Spring, is next, here performed by pianist Carmen Rodriguez Peralta.

Teresa Carreño's Lo Printon, or Springtime, a lovely waltz performed there by Carmen Rodriguez Peralta. Vincent Dandy's picturesque and nature-inspired Symphony on a French Mountain Air is next, and it's based on an actual folk song that, excuse me, the composer heard in the Cevennes Mountains. Listen for that folk theme as it weaves through the entire work in this recording by the Montreal Symphony Orchestra with piano soloist Jean-Yves Thibaudet.

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0: Jean-Yves Thibaudet performing Vincent d'Indy's Symphony on a French Mountain Air with the Montreal Symphony Orchestra. Charles Dutoit conducted.
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0: 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I'm your host, Emily Duncan Wilson, here with you, keeping you company for the next 2 hours before Sarah Tuttle comes into the studio at 2. George Whitefield Chadwick's Rip Van Winkle Overture will be the overture to this noon hour.

George Whitefield Chadwick was an American composer, excuse me, but he studied in Leipzig for his final graduation piece. He wrote that Rip Van Winkle overture that we just heard. Even the somewhat harsh German critics praised it. We heard Naomi Yarvie conduct the Detroit Symphony Orchestra in that recording. It just turned 12:11 on this Thursday afternoon. You're listening to the Midday Mix here on Maine Public Classical, and I'm your host, Emily Duncan Wilson. How about a little Christmas in July? Johann David Heineken's Pastorale is meant to evoke the serenity of the nativity scene. Musica Antiqua Cologne performs with oboists Suzanne Regal and Monica Nealon.

Oboists Suzanne Regal and Monica Nealon joined Musica Antiqua Cologne in performing a pastorale by German composer Johann David Heineken. Reinhard Goebel conducted. A Mozart horn concerto is next.

William Purvis was the horn soloist with the Orpheus Chamber Orchestra, performing Mozart's Horn Concerto No. 2 in E-flat major. 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

from 1597. That was a Renaissance piece by Giovanni Gabrieli, Canzone in Primi Toni, performed by the Los Angeles Guitar Quartet in that recording. Just about 1:02 on this Thursday morning, or Thursday afternoon. Congratulations, it's now Thursday afternoon. It is July 23rd, and you're listening to the Midday Mix here on Maine Public Classical. I'm your host, Emily Duncan Wilson, here with you for the next hour. I've got some Schumann, some Coleridge Taylor, some Saisons, all coming up in this 2 o'clock hour before Sarah Tuttle comes into the studio at 2. The Neve Trio performs Camille Saisons' Piano Trio No. 2 next.

Camille Saint-Saëns' Piano Trio No. 2 in E minor, performed there by the Neve Trio. It's just about 1:35 on this Thursday afternoon. You're listening to the Midday Mix here on Maine Public Classical, and I'm your host, Emily Duncan Wilson. It's time for the next selection for the Maine Public Book Club. The next selection is called Skin and Bones and Other Mike Bowditch Short Stories by Paul Dwaran. Skin and Bones features a collection of 8 gripping original short stories in the best-selling Mike Bowditch series. 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Some Music for Butterflies is next by Robert Schumann.

Mary Pariah was the piano soloist performing Papillon, or Butterflies, by Robert Schumann. We're just about 10 minutes before the hour change here on the Midday Mix. I'm your host, Emily Duncan Wilson, about to step out in those at the end of those 10 minutes when Sarah Tuttle comes into the studio. She's got some Colin Brumby to start off that 2 o'clock hour. But next, it's a piece by Samuel Coleridge Taylor, written in 1898, his Danse Negra is the exhilarating fourth and final movement of his African suite. Encouraged by the African-American poet Paul Laurence Dunbar, Coleridge Taylor explored his heritage, blending traditional Western classical structures with swinging rhythms and expressive folk-like melodies. Paul Freeman conducts the Chicago Sinfonietta.

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1: It's a double bill of Strauss next time on the New York Philharmonic This Week. Hello, this is Alec Baldwin. Please join me for a program featuring Don Quixote and Ein Heldenleben with Philharmonic musicians as soloists. Bernard Haitink and Alan Gilbert will conduct the New York Philharmonic This Week.
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2: This week on Jazz Tonight, the focus will be on one particular album, and a reissue at that. The underrated trumpeter Charles Tolliver's first album as a leader from 1968 has just become available again. I'm Rich Tozier, and I hope you can join me Friday evening at 8 on Maine Public Classical as we revisit Charles Tolliver's overlooked gem from 58 years ago.
0: 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I'm your host, Emily Duncan Wilson, heading out of the studio for this afternoon. But I'll be back on air with you tomorrow morning at 10, and Sarah Tuttle will keep you company for the rest of this Thursday afternoon.

the Festival Overture on Australian Themes by Australian composer Colin Brumby. Richard Mills led the West Australian Symphony Orchestra. You're listening to Head Towards Home here on Maine Public Classical. I'm Sarah Tuttle. Thanks so much for tuning in and joining me. We'll hear Stuart Rose as the horn soloist in a concerto by Christoph Förster later in the hour. Leonard Slatkin will lead the St. Louis Symphony Orchestra in iconic music by Debussy as well. Here now is an overture suite for three oboes and strings by Telemann. Trevor Pinnock leads the English concert.

An Overture Suite for Three Oboes and Strings by Georg Philipp Telemann, Trevor Pinnicle at the English Concert. 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Well, there is plenty going on here in Maine as we continue into the summer. If you're looking to get more involved in the goings-on in your neck of the woods, Maine Public's community calendar is a great way to get started. 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

Claude Debussy's Prelude to the Afternoon of a Faun, music inspired by the poetry of Stéphane Mallarmé. Leonard Slatkin led the St. Louis Symphony Orchestra. You're tuned into Head Towards Home here on Maine Public Classical. I'm Sarah Tuttle. Thanks so much for making this music a part of your Thursday afternoon. Coming up next Friday, July 31st, the Acadia Wind Ensemble will be offering their summer concert at the Donald M. Gay Performing Arts Center at Edward Little High School in Auburn. This is a free admission concert. It's open to the public. Voluntary donations are accepted at the door. Their program will include works by John Williams, Carol Britton, and John Philip Sousa, among others. The concert gets underway next Friday at 7 o'clock in the evening. For more information about next Friday's Acadia Wind Ensemble concert taking place in Auburn, you can check out Maine Public's community calendar at our website, mainepublic.org. Horn soloist Stuart Rose performs with the St. Luke's Chamber Ensemble next in Christoph Förster's Horn Concerto in E-flat.

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0: A Concerto for the Horn by Christoph Förster. Horn soloist Stuart Rose performed at the St. Luke's Chamber Ensemble. Thanks so much for tuning into Head Towards Home here on Maine Public Classical. I'm Sarah Tuttle. Just ahead, pianist Kit Armstrong performs music by John Bull, music for clarinet, viola, and piano by Mozart coming up in this next hour, and a cello concerto by Julius Klengel featuring soloist Rafaela Gromas. 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
0: That's Fiesta, Saturday evenings at 6 o'clock here on listener-supported Maine Public Classical, WBQA Booth Bay Brunswick 96.7, WBQE Millbridge Down East 93.7, WBQF Freiburg Bridgeton 91.7, WBSJ Frenchville St. John Valley 88.3, WFAS Fort Fairfield 88.7, WBEM Eastport 90.7, WBSQ Monson 91.1, and 102.3 Sanford York County, 106.1 Bangor, 104.1 Portland, and 99.7 Waterville. 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

A set of variations on a popular 16th century French dance tune called Les Buffons, the Buffoons, variations by John Bull, performed today by pianist Kit Armstrong. You're listening to Maine Public Classical, and this is Head Towards Home. I'm Sarah Tuttle. Thanks for tuning in on this Thursday afternoon. We hear next a chamber piece by Mozart, written for the beautiful and unusual combination of clarinet, viola, and piano, known as his Kegelstadt Trio. It was written for Mozart himself to play alongside his favorite student, Franziska von Jacquin, and a good friend of his, the clarinet virtuoso Anton Stadler, for whom he also wrote his clarinet concerto. Today we'll hear clarinetist Lauren Kitt, violist Miles Hoffman, and pianist Lambert Orcus in the Kegelstadt Trio of Mozart.

Mozart's Kegelstadt Trio, a trio for clarinet, viola, and piano. Clarinetist Lauren Kitt and violist Miles Hoffman performed with pianist Lambert Orkus. Head Towards Home is made possible by you, our contributing listeners, and Corporate Circle member Lee Otto Malls, a steadfast supporter of public media in Maine for today and tomorrow. Maine Public is a media sponsor of Winslow Homer, painter, etcher at the Portland Museum of Art. These rare etchings are shown in dialogue with related paintings, drawings, and proofs, and they provide insight into how Homer's Maine studio influenced his artistic process and compositional choices. Winslow Homer, painter, etcher, is on display now through October 18th, and Maine Public members are eligible for a discount on admission. For more details, please visit mainepublic.org and click on Community. Gavin Sutherland now leads the Royal Ballet Sinfonia in the Joie de Vivre Overture of David Lyon.

The Joie de Vivre Overture of David Lyon. That was Gavin Sutherland leading the Royal Ballet Sinfonia. Thanks very much for tuning in to Head Towards Home on Maine Public Classical. I'm Sarah Tuttle. Cellist Rafaela Gromis is featured with Nicholas Carter and the Berlin Radio Symphony Orchestra in this Cello Concerto No. 3 by Julius Klengel.

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0: the third cello concerto of Julius Klengel, featuring soloist Rafaela Gromes. Nicholas Carter led the Berlin Radio Symphony Orchestra. You're listening to Head Towards Home here on Maine Public Classical. I'm Sarah Tuttle. Thanks very much for tuning in and joining me. We'll hear a piece by Argentinian composer Carlos Guastavino, arranged for viola and piano in this next hour. Cellist Natalie Klein is featured in a sonata by Rebecca Clark, and the Milwaukee Symphony Orchestra is led by Zdenek McCall in the thrilling finale to Mavlast, a group of symphonic poems by Bedřich Smetana. All that's coming up and more here on Head Towards Home, which is made possible by you, our contributing listeners, and by premier-level sponsor Ocean View at Falmouth, recognizing the value and lasting impact of classical music in Maine through their leadership support of this service.
1: Many of the best-known composers from the Baroque era in history were from Germany, France, England, Italy, and Spain. This weekend, you'll hear music from Scandinavia, such as Swedish violinist and composer Johan Agrell, Leipzig-born musician Johan Scheibe, who pursued his successful career in Denmark, and Norwegian composer Johan Heinrich Berlin. It's on Sunday Baroque this week.
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Here now is the second suite of pieces written by George Frideric Handel at the request of King George I, who wanted to enjoy a concert on the River Thames. This is the second suite of Water Music. You'll hear the Los Angeles Chamber Orchestra in performance.

The second suite of George Frideric Handel's Water Music, pieces designed to be performed on the River Thames. Gerard Schwartz led the Los Angeles Chamber Orchestra. You're tuned in to Head Towards Home here on Maine Public Classical. I'm Sarah Tuttle. We hear next an instrumental adaptation of an art song by Carlos Guastavino, a composer who earned the nickname Schubert of the Pampas. His music is steeped in romantic lyricism, but also in Argentinian folk music. El Sanpedrino, as mentioned, was originally a vocal piece, and the lyrics tell the story of a lonely cowboy roaming the vast grasslands of the Pampas, longing for home and a lost love. Violist Georgina Isabel Rossi performs with pianist Sylvie Cheng in El Sanpedrino by Carlos Guastavino.

Music by Carlos Guastavino, filled with love and longing. El San Pedrino, music originally written for The Voice, adapted today for viola and piano. Violist Georgina Isabel Rossi and pianist Sylvie Cheng in El San Pedrino by Carlos Guastavino. We hear next music from Mavlast by Bedřich Smetana, his group of tone poems inspired by the beauty of the Czech Republic and by various folk tales and folk imagery. Zdeněk Mikal leads the Milwaukee Symphony Orchestra in Blanik from Mavlast.

The majestic conclusion to Mavlast, a group of tone poems by Bedřich Smetana meant to evoke the Czech homeland, Blanik, being the grand finale, depicts the legend of the Czech knights that sleep inside the Blanik mountain, who will awake to save the nation in its darkest hour. Zdeněk Mikala led the Milwaukee Symphony Orchestra in Blanik from Mavlast by Smetana. Summer is a really great time to tackle all sorts of tasks around the house and the yard. Maybe it's finally time to get rid of that old clunker that you once planned to fix up. Clear your driveway by donating that clunker to Maine Public. 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

The cavatina from Stanley Meyer's soundtrack to The Deer Hunter, a really tragic film about friendship and loss. You heard guitarist Craig Ogden featured there with the studio ensemble in The Deer Hunter Cavatina. Here now is a sonata by Rebecca Clark featuring cellist Natalie Klein and pianist Christian Elia Hadland, here on Head Towards Home.

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0: A sonata originally written for the viola, adapted today for the cello. You heard cellist Natalie Klein and pianist Christian Ely Hadland in that sonata by Rebecca Clark. Thanks so much for tuning in and making Head Towards Home a part of your Thursday afternoon. I'm Sarah Tuttle. As we head into the 5 o'clock hour, you can look forward to stage and screen just ahead. We'll hear more music for cello and piano by Pablo de Sarasate in this next hour. Pianist Hélène Grimaud performs music by Chopin, and the North-South Chamber Orchestra performs a piece by José Manuel Lescano. All that's coming up and more here on Head Towards Home.
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0: You can tune in and enjoy Afterglow on Friday evenings at 5 o'clock here on Maine Public Classical. It's one of a series of jazz programs that you can enjoy. 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

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Maine Public Classical is also available at mainepublic.org and on many of the HD2 channels of Maine Public Radio. Stage and Screen on Maine Public Classical is made possible by Maine Turnpike Authority, reminding motorists that work zone dangers such as sudden stops, narrow lanes, and changing traffic patterns require your full attention.

Romeo, believing Juliet to be dead, has just taken poison. Just before he actually dies, Juliet wakes up and they share one final moment together before the tragic conclusion of Romeo and Juliet, the beloved Shakespeare tragedy adapted for the operatic stage by Charles Gounod. That was Console-toi, pauvre âme, the final duet between the two star-crossed lovers in Gounod's opera. Tenor Roberto Alagna and soprano Angela Gheorghiu featured in the title roles there. Michel Plasson led the orchestra of the capital of Toulouse in that finale duet from Gounod's Romeo et Juliette, an opera being presented by Opera Main this week. They're offering a performance this evening and again on Sunday. More information about Opera Main and their production of Romeo et Juliette can be found online. I'm Sarah Tuttle. I hope you enjoyed that stage and screen selection for the evening. And thanks so much for tuning in to Head Towards Home. Here now is cellist Emilio Colón and pianist Sung Hoon Mo in the Zigeunerweisen, or Gypsy Airs of Pablo de Sarasate.

The Cigoina Weisen, or Gypsy Airs of Pablo de Sarasate, cellist Emilio Colon performed with pianist Sung-hun Mo. That's featured in their album Alma Latina, the Latin Soul of the Cello. Here now is music by Jean-Ferry Rebelle, all about how nature moves from a state of chaos into increased order and beauty, les éléments, or the elements. Reinhard Goebel leads the Musica Antiqua of Cologne, and this music by Jean-Ferry Rebelle.

Les éléments, or the elements, music about the movement from chaos into increased order and beauty by Jean-Ferry Rebelle. Reinhard Goebel led the Musica Antiqua of Cologne. 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Our next reading selection is by author Paul Dwaran. It's called Skin and Bones and Other Mike Bowditch Short Stories. Skin and Bones features a collection of 8 gripping original short stories in the best-selling Mike Bowditch series. 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For complete details, please visit mainepublic.org/bookclub. Here now is pianist Hélène Grimaud in the barcarolle in F-sharp major of Frédéric Chopin, here on Head Towards Home.

A Barque Roll by Frédéric Chopin, performed by pianist Hélène Grimaud. Max Lifchitz leads the North-South Chamber Orchestra next in this Tango Overture by José Manuel Lezcano.

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1: Cellist Rafaela Gromes was looking for new music to play when she got an email from a stranger completely out of the blue asking her to consider a piece his grandmother had written around 1930, a long-forgotten concerto. That story and the cello concerto by Maria Hertz on the next performance today from 8 p.m.
2: It's a double bill of Strauss next time on the New York Philharmonic this week. Hello, this is Alec Baldwin. Please join me for a program featuring Don Quixote and Ein Heldenleben with Philharmonic musicians as soloists. Bernard Haitink and Alan Gilbert will conduct the New York Philharmonic this week.
0: That's the New York Philharmonic this evening at 8 o'clock, just after performance today with Valerie Kaler here on Maine Public Classical.
3: This week on Jazz Tonight, the focus will be on one particular album, and a reissue at that. The underrated trumpeter Charles Tolliver's first album as a leader from 1968 has just become available again. I'm Rich Tozier, and I hope you can join me Friday evening at 8 on Maine Public Classical as we revisit Charles Tolliver's overlooked gem from 58 years ago.
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0: You've probably heard of Morse code. Each letter of the alphabet turns into a few dots and dashes. The word Sphinx sounds like this in Morse code. What does that rhythm sound like played by violins? S-P-H-I-N-X. From APM, American Public Media, this is Performance Today. I'm Valerie Kaler. American composer Valerie Coleman is a big fan of the ensemble called Sphinx Virtuosi. She put their name in this music in Morse code. Valerie Coleman's music for the Sphinx Virtuosi coming up in concert later in this hour of PT.
1: Live from NPR News in Washington, I'm Ryland Barton. President Trump is imposing new tariffs as the current blanket set of 10% tariffs expire. It's the latest move to impose new tariffs after the Supreme Court deemed many of Trump's tariffs unlawful in February. They cover 59 countries and the EU, including major U.S. trading partners. The administration says the new levies are on economies that import goods made with forced labor. Global oil prices are surging. At one point this morning, past $100 a barrel as fighting escalates in the Middle East. NPR's Hadil Alshalchi reports.
2: The price for a barrel of Brent crude oil, the international standard, soared more than 6% to $100 as the Iranian-backed Yemeni Houthi rebels attacked two Saudi oil tankers in the Red Sea. The Houthis are blockading the Bab el-Mandeb Strait, a key shipping route which connects the Red Sea with the Gulf of Aden and the Indian Ocean. It's a second choke point for oil transportation besides the Strait of Hormuz. Trump threatened the Houthis, saying they would face, quote, major military punishment if they kept attacking ships. The rise in oil prices could inflate costs, which could force the Federal Reserve to increase interest rates. Hadil Alshalchi, NPR News, Istanbul.
1: The U.S. Justice Department has agreed to drop subpoenas against journalists for the New York Times under duress from a highly skeptical federal judge. The case focused on the source of leaks to the Times of security concerns about the new Air Force One jet given to President Trump by the Qatari government. NPR's David Folkenflik was in the courtroom.
3: U.S. Judge Arun Subramanian fired off a series of questions for which the lead prosecutor in the case, Sean Buckley, had no satisfactory answers. The judge said the government had failed to observe legally required safeguards for reporters and had misled the court. Buckley cited oversights and said no bad faith was involved. He also apologized for subpoenaing the phone records of reporters' family members, calling that a mistake. But Buckley defended the subpoenas as legitimate, saying the approval of the acting attorney general overruled journalistic protections. New York Times lawyer David McCraw tells NPR the federal court stepped up to defend the First Amendment and the rule of law. David Folkenflik, NPR News.
1: Mortgage rates are the highest they've been in almost a year. NPR's Stephen Bissaha says the war with Iran is driving up the cost of borrowing.
4: The average rate for a 30-year mortgage hit 6.58% this week, the highest since August last year. Rates were falling earlier this year and even fell below 6% in February, the first time in 3.5 years. But then the war with Iran started. The uncertainty and inflation fears that came with the war shook the bond market, raised the cost of borrowing, and drove mortgage rates back up. Now the war is expanding and mortgage rates are rising again as pending home sales fall. Redfin reports pending sales this week are at their lowest level in 3 months. Stephen Bissaha, NPR News.
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5: Good evening. With this look at Maine news, I'm Ari Snyder. A new report finds that Maine renters must work more than 2 minimum wage jobs to afford a typical 2-bedroom apartment in the state. Nicolo Grisco has more.
6: The National Low Income Housing Coalition calculates what's known as the state's housing wage, the full-time wages that a renter would need to earn to afford a 2-bedroom home without paying more than 30% of their income on housing and utilities. This year, the coalition finds that renters must earn an hourly wage of just more than $32 to afford a 2-bedroom rental at fair market rate in Maine. The coalition finds that on average, Maine renters earn an hourly wage of just more than $18. For those at the state's minimum wage of about $15, renters would have to work 86 hours a week to afford a typical 2-bedroom apartment. Overall, the study ranks Maine as having the 19th highest housing wages in the country, Last year, Maine ranked 26th. For Maine Public Radio News, I'm Nicole Ogrisco.
5: Northern Light Blue Hill Hospital is distributing bottled water to patients and staff after discovering levels of PFAS in its well water that exceed state guidelines. Hospital officials say tests found PFAS levels at 20.1 parts per trillion, slightly over the threshold for which state guidance recommends remediation. The hospital is also bringing in a tanker truck to pipe water directly into the hospital and adjacent buildings. In the weather tonight, clear skies, lows 47 to 56. Tomorrow, mostly sunny, highs 74 to 82. And that's this evening's Maine News. For Maine Public, I'm Ari Snyder.
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I'm Valerie Kaler, glad to have you along for today's musical adventures and discoveries. Cellist Rafaela Gromis is dedicated to uplifting the music of overlooked female composers. A few years ago, she was compiling music for her second album, searching for those lesser-known gems, intentionally seeking out larger pieces by women. But she felt like she was missing something. Then, out of nowhere, she got an email with the subject line, Cello Concerto by My Grandmother, Maria Hertz. Albert Hertz had heard a radio show about an album featuring Gromis, focused on female composers, and he thought she might be interested in playing his grandmother's concerto. It had never been premiered because Maria Hertz wrote it under the Nazi occupation, when works by Jewish composers were forbidden. The concerto had been sitting in a box, forgotten, for almost 90 years. Rafaela Gromis took one look and felt that Hertz's concerto was exactly what she was looking for, and she's been integral in bringing it back to the concert hall. I'll share more about Maria Hertz after we hear her music. This is her cello concerto, written around 1930. Rafaela Gromis playing solo cello with Neil Venditti conducting the Essen Philharmonic Orchestra in Essen, Germany.

0: A cello concerto written around 1930 under a pseudonym, Albert Maria Hertz. It was really written by Maria Hertz. She added the Albert, her late husband's name, in the hopes that her work would not be dismissed due to her gender. Unfortunately, her work was banned due to her Jewishness. Many of her manuscripts were seized. She had to flee, and she stopped composing altogether in 1933. She'd written 30 works. Hertz's music has been rediscovered in the past decade and is finally getting some attention. And cellist Rafaela Gromes is leading the charge, sharing Hertz's cello concerto with audiences around the world. We just heard Rafaela Gromes soloing with the Essen Philharmonic Orchestra. Conductor Neil Venditti led that performance at the Philharmonie in Essen, Germany. I would love to hear your thoughts on that rediscovered cello concerto by Maria Hertz. 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In a moment, Blue Notes, Bluegrass, and the Red Priest. 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
1: I'm meteorologist Russ Merley, and this is your Thursday Evening and Beyond Maine public weather forecast. With clear skies across the state tonight, temperatures dip into the mid-40s to mid-50s. Winds will be light and variable. Mostly sunny skies tomorrow. Friday should be an absolutely beautiful summer day. High 74 to 82. Coolest north, mountains, and down east coast. A west to southwest breeze at 6 to 12 will be locally onshore. Clear tomorrow night. Temperatures in the 50s statewide. Golden sunshine Saturday, beautiful day, mid-70s to mid-80s from north to south. Once again, locally cooler along the coast, especially down east. Mostly sunny skies expected for the second half of the weekend on Sunday, mid-70s to low 80s. Partly sunny skies expected on Monday, 70s to near 80 across the state. Right now, looks like we'll start to see some shower and thunderstorm activity on Tuesday afternoon. That's your latest Maine public weather forecast. I'm meteorologist Russ Merley.
0: Violinist Jeffrey Hurd founded the Geneva Music Festival in 2011 with an eye to bringing outstanding musicians to Geneva in the Finger Lakes region of New York. It started with a single weekend of chamber music, but over the years it has grown into a month-long summer festival featuring jazz and bluegrass alongside its classical offerings. The festival is very keen on getting music out there. Lots of school visits, recitals in retirement communities. And for their concert series, nobody younger than 18 pays a dime to attend. This past summer, early music ensemble The Sebastians took a 5-hour road trip northwest from their home base in New York City up to the Finger Lakes. Their core group is a foursome, 2 violins, viola, harpsichord. But they augment that quartet as needed. For this concert at the Geneva Music Festival, that meant adding another 5 or 6 strings to the mix. Listen to the middle movement of this Vivaldi concerto, though, for a very pared-down group, just solo violin, cello, and harpsichord. The Sebastians play a violin concerto in G major by Antonio Vivaldi, in concert at the Presbyterian Church in Geneva, New York.

0: A concerto written by Antonio Vivaldi in 1729, likely for Anna Maria, one of his exceptional students. That performance at the Presbyterian Church in Geneva, New York, was part of the Geneva Music Festival and featured the New York-based early music band, the Sebastians. The core group is a quartet, two violins, viola, and harpsichord, but they expand to match their chosen repertoire. In the performance we just heard, some more strings joined in for the outer movements. The Sebastians, racking up quite a bit of critical acclaim. Glad to feature them here on PT. In a moment, a not-so-secret, but still hidden, code. 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
1: Right now, let's hear music by American composer Valerie Coleman. She wrote this in 2022 for the group The Sphinx Virtuosi. Listen carefully for a hidden message in the second half of the piece, a fascinating musical translation of Morse code. The word Sphinx in Morse code sounds like this. That is the word Sphinx repeated twice in Morse code. Composer Valerie Coleman turned that rhythm into this music. Valerie Coleman used the rhythm of the word Sphinx in Morse code to pay tribute to a musical group she loves and admires, the Sphinx Virtuosi. Let's hear Sphinx Virtuosi playing Tracing Visions by Valerie Coleman.

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The piece is called Tracing Visions by Valerie Coleman. We heard Sphinx Virtuosi in concert in Clemson, South Carolina, a concert they gave as part of the UT Chamber Music Series. Composer Valerie Coleman says she wrote the first 6 minutes of that piece in late spring of 2022 in the immediate aftermath of the tragic school shooting in Uvalde, Texas. 19 students and 2 teachers were fatally shot. 17 more were injured. Coleman says she wanted the opening section to be an elegy dedicated to parents of those victims, to be, in her words, a voice for the grief that we all continue to feel for the tragedy. The second movement is called Amandla, which is the Zulu word for power. It is a juba dance exploring a vision of unity and celebrating the Sphinx Virtuosi. She spelled out Sphinx in Morse code at the beginning of the movement and says the piece allows the Sphinx family to cut loose with joy. Tracing Visions by Valerie Coleman. Always a treat to share concert highlights with you on the radio and online. You can also hear PT on your smart device. Just tell your smart speaker to play the station performance today. That'll take you straight to a stream of our recent shows on Siri, Alexa, or Google Home. Just say the magic words, play the station performance today.

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0: Pianist Evan Ozell says, sure, playing in a big international musical competition can be scary. But having done this a few times now, Ozell thinks of it as celebrating music with the audience.
2: I like to always try and think of it as just an opportunity to try and showcase what I love about all the music that I'm playing. Once I've played, there's not anything else I can do with regard to the competitive aspects. So, you know, I try to just enjoy myself as much as I can, and the rest is not up to me.
0: From APM, American Public Media, this is Performance Today. I'm Valerie Kaler. On the way this hour, Evren Ozell's competitive Beethoven.

Beethoven from the Van Cliburn International Piano Competition. Also ahead, a concert overture by American composer Florence Price. Right now, here's a sweet waltz she wrote for solo piano. This is Cherry Blossoms in Her Hair by Florence Price. Kirsten Johnson at the piano.

A waltz by Florence Price, Cherry Blossoms in Her Hair, a.k.a. Debutante Waltz, played by the U.S.-born, UK-based pianist Kirsten Johnson. More from Price in just a sec.

From APM, American Public Media, this is Performance Today. I'm Valerie Kaler. There's something about this spiritual that really spoke to composer Florence Price.

Sinner, please don't let this harvest pass. The spiritual is a plea to put your trust in God before it's too late. Florence Price was drawn to this song and used it as the basis of her Fantaisie Negre, number 1.

That's just a taste of her romantic piano variations on the spiritual. But Price was not done. She also created a whole overture based on the tune. And that's what we're about to hear from a concert in Liège, Belgium. Lucie Leguay conducting the Liège Philharmonic Orchestra in the Concert Overture No. 1 by Florence Price, based on the spiritual Sinner, Please Don't Let This Harvest Pass.

0: The Concert Overture No. 1 by Florence Price, based on the spiritual Sinner, Please Don't Let This Harvest Pass. Conductor Lucie Luguet led the Liège Philharmonic Orchestra in concert at Philharmonic Hall in Liège, Belgium. Happy to say that's the PT debut of conductor Lucie Luguet. To add to her alliteration here, she was born in Lille, France in 1990, earned her master's degree in Lausanne in 2014. She spent the last decade working with orchestras across Europe, and next season she'll step into her first role as music director with the Lausanne Sinfoniera. Definitely a conductor to watch, Lucie Luguet. In a moment, Beethoven wraps it up with a bow. 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
1: I'm meteorologist Russ Murley, and this is your Thursday evening and beyond Maine public weather forecast. With clear skies across the state tonight, temperatures dip into the mid-40s to mid-50s. Winds will be light and variable. Mostly sunny skies tomorrow. Friday should be an absolutely beautiful summer day. Highs 74 to 82. Coolest north, mountains, and down east coast. A west to southwest breeze at 6 to 12 will be locally onshore. Clear tomorrow night. Temperatures in the 50s statewide. Golden sunshine Saturday, beautiful day, mid-70s to mid-80s from north to south. Once again, locally cooler along the coast, especially down east. Mostly sunny skies expected for the second half of the weekend on Sunday, mid-70s to low 80s. Partly sunny skies expected on Monday, 70s to near 80 across the state. Right now, looks like we'll start to see some shower and thunderstorm activity on Tuesday afternoon. That's your latest Maine public weather forecast. I'm meteorologist Russ Murley.
0: Although I'm relatively newish as the full-time host of PT, I've been steeped in classical music my entire life and in classical radio for pretty much all my adult life. One of my great pleasures has been watching young musicians grow up and mature into really expressive artists. For example, pianist Evren Ozell. He grew up in the Twin Cities in Minnesota. His father is a pianist named Tadeusz Majewski. Mr. Majewski is artistic director of the Chopin Society. They bring great pianists from all over the world to play in the Twin Cities. And more than once, Tadeusz Majewski has helped PT get a great pianist in the studio for an interview. About 15 years ago, Mr. Majewski brought his son, Evren, to watch the interview from the control room. Evren was something like 11 years old, already a very talented pianist, and we joked that maybe one day he'd be featured. And here we are, a decade and a half later, watching Evren Ozell perform concerts all around the world. Here's a particularly significant performance from Evren's recent past. He played this sonata during a recital at Bass Performance Hall in Fort Worth, Texas, in the semifinal round of the Van Cliburn International Piano Competition. Pianist Evren Ozell plays the sonata No. 32 in C minor, the last piano sonata by Beethoven.

0: Beethoven's 32nd and last piano sonata. Evert Nozell played that during the semifinal round of the Van Cliburn International Piano Competition. He'd go on to take home the bronze medal. In addition to a nice chunk of prize money, medalists also get individualized career management, concert tours, both domestic and foreign, and a live album recording out of the deal. Very happy-making to watch this rising star continue his ascent, 27-year-old American pianist Evert Nozell. So glad to share this music with you here on the radio. You can also hear us by telling your smart speaker to play the station performance today. That will launch a stream of our recent shows. Siri, Alexa, or Google Home, just use the magic words, play the station performance today. In a moment, read the room, spring. 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
2: It's a double bill of Strauss next time on the New York Philharmonic this week. Hello, this is Alec Baldwin. Please join me for a program featuring Don Quixote and Ein Heldenleben with Philharmonic musicians as soloists. Bernard Haitink and Alan Gilbert will conduct the New York Philharmonic this week.
1: Coming up at 8.
0: It wasn't too long ago that some folks were seriously wondering out loud about the impending death of classical music. These days, that cultural conversation has been replaced by something more like, wow, classical music is thriving on so many levels. Like, look at the level of talent of today's teens and 20-somethings. Here is yet another example. A gorgeous piece for violin and piano, written just a couple years ago by a young woman who is 18 years old at the time. Rain Ho says that she composes first, then comes up with a title. As part of ECI, the Emerging Composers Intensive, in Carmel, California, she wrote the music we're going to hear next in 2023. She was feeling some resonance with T.S. Eliot's poem, The Wasteland, with that famous opening line, April is the cruelest month. It points to a hopelessness so profound that spring, with its rebirth and renewal, just feels insulting somehow. Rain Ho says that acute combination of hope and despair that Eliot was writing about, that made it feel like Eliot's opening line was right as a title for her piece. This recording was the world premiere of her piece, April is the Cruelest Month.

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April is the cruelest month. Music for violin and piano written by Rain Ho back in 2023 when she was a participant in the Emerging Composers Intensive held yearly in Carmel, California. We heard violinist Cindy Wu with pianist Drew Peterson at the Walden Theater in Carmel Valley in the world premiere performance of April is the Cruelest Month. Composer Rain Ho is studying at Columbia University in New York City, majoring in creative writing, minoring in music. She's also studying composition at the Juilliard School. Looking forward to hearing whatever is next from her, young composer Rain Ho, last name H-O-U.

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2: The New York Philharmonic this week is generously underwritten by the Kaplan Brothers Fund, the Audrey Love Charitable Foundation, the Philharmonic's corporate partner MetLife Foundation, and by an award from the National Endowment for the Arts on the web at arts.gov. From the media room at David Geffen Hall, it's the New York Philharmonic this week. And this week, we have another program featuring Philharmonic musicians as soloists. Principal Viola Cynthia Phelps and Principal Cello Carter Bray will bring the writing of Cervantes to life in Strauss's tone poem, Don Quixote. And concertmaster Frank Wong leads us through the autobiographical journey of the same composer in Ein Heldenleben or A Hero's Life. In